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0: 'Twas the morning I stumbled upon a radio show like no other. Ah, me hearties, 'tis a show where silly music, old familiars, and interviews collide. Set sail for the shores of the peculiar with DJ John F. Spinity's That's Peculiar. Tune into KVRX every Friday morning from 8 to 9 a.m. to hear it. You never know what musical mysteries await you on the airwaves.
1: 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We have super cool DJs that will blow your mind with some of the best music the University of Texas in Austin has to offer. 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Or chill out. It really depends on who's on.

honest with my shortcomings. Man, I couldn't smell the rose. Party on the hill, summit walking, but you come alone. Other side the floor humming underneath the vocal tones. Blackest cloud hang over your head, but that just come and go. Figures in the dark drifting to you when you're

Left on a midsummer's eve, in a taxi on the way. Nobody can see me leave, coming over to your place. Leave a message on your phone, no bars on a country lane. Driving under broken trees, hoping that you stay awake. There's lessons in emotion, there's lessons in your ocean. 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And I could fall and follow suit, but love can be a troubled summer. And if I rush, I'm full too soon, it's bitter like the cherry plums. I see your energy, it circulates, your symmetry. 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You think there's nothing left of me, but that's just how it seems. I can see a yard just 30 seconds till I reach.

0: Hey, kitty girl. This is RuPaul Charles, honey. 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Well, I'll take that as a yes. Lucky for you, you're listening to the radio station with the most charisma, uniqueness, nerve, and talent in all of Austin, Texas. 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

This is Alegrías de Perro Viejo in KBRX. Tonight we're going to have some disco. We are going to have a disco party in this show tonight. So please enjoy this time with me. The first song is going to be Party Boys by Foxy.

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0: KVRX would like to acknowledge that our station and meeting places are on the indigenous lands of Turtle Island, the ancestral name for what now is called North America. Moreover, we would like to acknowledge the Alabama Cushara, the Caddo, the Carrizo Come Crudo, the Kualitecan, the Comanche, the Kickapoo, the Lipan Apache, the Tonkawa, and the Isleta del Sur del Pueblo, and all the American Indian and indigenous peoples and communities who have been or have become a part of these lands and territories in Texas.
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5: 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That's li.me.
0: KVRX would like to acknowledge that our station and meeting places are on the indigenous lands of Turtle Island, the ancestral name for what now is called North America. Moreover, we would like to acknowledge the Alabama Cushara, the Caddo, the Carrizo Come Crudo, the Kualitecan, the Comanche, the Kickapoo, the Lipan Apache, the Tonkawa, and the Isleta del Sur del Pueblo, and all the American Indian and indigenous peoples and communities who have been or have become a part of these lands and territories in Texas.
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trying to hold they placing wages on my soul. 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

0: 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I'm DJ Towerno, extraordinaire. Somehow, you managed to break into my house. So, as a reward, let me let you in on something interesting. 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
3: 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That's li.me.

0: Social media is buzzing after several people mentioned seeing something
1: strange in the sky.
2: Final Man is a family of yours, so he saw something of the ordinary size.
0: He was drinking a juice, or whatever it was. My life.
3: God is after me. Black and an atrophied. If I spit it, it has to be broken in like cracking teeth. The fist, a flash of heat draped across the sailor's shin, fading in, stoking other flame before the pain avenged. I spot tempo in the light of fading, like Apollo dropping bolts impatient. I never made it. Sitting still in the lake of rot, lazy thigh cracklings in the navy pot with the smith teeth. Bet she ripped it off, spitting cough, mix it in the love potion. But Hilda above smoking, cackling, bubbling, tall, troubling, loving him, sick and missing his lover, and never not thinking of her. Burdened by what he thought was an honest mistake, poor Sigurd, over you, he lost his head to the lake.

0: Is this thing on? 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And if you do, you should tune in to Dang, I Should Write This in My Journal with me, DJ Bingo. Eat your veggies.
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3: 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That's li.me.

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Thanks. It's called Clay Pigeon. Yeah. But anyway, we're going to do this. That's right, Roadhog did. We had a lot of requests, we're going to do it anyway. He ain't never had a lesson in his life, all right.

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3: 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That's li.me.

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0: 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Season 3. 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Jazz has never been so new. Here, jazz isn't just a passion, it's also an obligation.
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0: 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This is RuPaul Charles, honey. 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Lucky for you, you're listening to the radio station with the most charisma, uniqueness, nerve, and talent in all of Austin, Texas. 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

0: Hey, where are we?
1: Don't worry.
0: No, seriously, where are we?
1: Shh! Hide! They smell good music taste!
0: Wait, I see an entrance over there!
1: Almost there! Okay, we can talk here. Welcome to the Belfry, where even you can eavesdrop on a show of the ages with DJ Sputnik on Saturdays at 3 a.m. I heard in the Belfry that they play the most vexing post-punk, ghastly gothic rock, and slam and dark and new rhythm. They're here! Remember, it's on KDRX!
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4: Hello, hello, hello, everyone. Welcome to Q Points. Today, unfortunately, or fortunately for you, if you like my music, it's a DJ Sparks sub episode. So, I'm playing some of my favorite electronic dance kind of music, and yeah, I hope you enjoy today, even though it's not exactly your scheduled programming. All right, so first I'm gonna start y'all off with Green Light by Duvel 19. All right, and then I'll see y'all after that. See you soon.
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0: different.
1: All right, and we just heard from Greenlight by Duvel. Next, we're going to get to one of my favorite DJs, Atura. I'm not very good at pronouncing things, as you'll see. But first off, we're going to start with Your Mind by Atura, Oscar Whalen, and Vic. And next, we're going to have Bright, also from Atura, and Simona Shao. All right, enjoy those two.

All right, and we just heard from Bright by Atura and Simona Shao. Next, we're coming up with, this one really surprised me with the amount of monthly listeners they have. Senses by Just Two. Very surprised. That's a sub project with who? Is it Jin Young and JB Mark from GOT7? I don't remember. But a very, very good, very good song, all things considered. Didn't expect that from JYP, but you know, honestly, I feel like GOT7 had, like, what do you call it, they have, like, consistent, that's what I was looking for. I think I like consistent bangers. Oh my gosh. And after that, we're gonna have Rain by Takeru. Takeru, also I'm very, very surprised with the amount of listeners they have, 4,000. I'm like, yeah, I feel like electronic artists, it's hard to, like, there's so many DJs nowadays. Hard to find a lot of them buried under all the popular ones. But there's a lot of gems out there. But yeah. Next up, we're gonna have Senses by Just Two, and then Rain by Takeru.

right, and we just heard from Rain by Talkative. Next coming up, we're gonna have Wine Up, Hutcher VIP remix by Hutcher, shocker. And then we're also gonna have Finding Nash by Phil Garris. Enjoy those two songs.

0: So, you just heard from Really Love by Thought Franco. Unfortunately, my songs were swapped up. So, we heard from Finding Nash by Phil Garris and then Really Love by Thought Franco. And now, after I launch y'all into some underwriting, we're finally going to get to Why Not by Hutcher VIP, remixed by Hutcher, and I Want You To by Mannequin05. Enjoy the songs.
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right. And we just heard from I Want You To by Mannequin05. Next coming up, we're going to have Move by Defier and Snog by Alex Bone. Oh my gosh. What's that one show? I know when a movie or show, it's like something, something imperfect, snogging, like the, it's like British. I don't know. It's with, what's his face? Aaron Taylor Johnson. I need to see that. I'm pretty sure it's from that movie, that show. It just reminded me of that when I see that. I don't know. I'm just out of the loop with British slang because I'm not British. Shocker. I know. But yeah, you guys enjoy these next two songs coming up.

right, and we just heard from Snog by Alex Bone. Next up, we're going to have Falling Behind again by Defier and Wasted Potential. And after that, we're going to have one of my personal favorites, Nails by Ella Rosa. All right, enjoy those next two songs coming up. Thank you.

All right, and we just heard from Eye to Eye by Tsunami. Next up, we have My Style by Nufori and Sam Waiten, and Cybergirl by 2006, WR, which is, if y'all know Slushy Noobs, that is Martin's DJ account. So, yeah, if you're into Slushy Noobs, that's him. But yeah, we have a couple more songs, but I'll get it out of the way. I'll stop worrying you now. But this is DJ Spark 7 for Q Points. If you want to listen to more of my music, I do a different genre every single week. I'm feeling this week I might do something jazzy. So if you're up for that, or something like more bossa nova, if you're up for that, my show, A Fig for All, is on Thursdays from 9 p.m. to 10 p.m. So if you're curious, make sure to tune in. But yeah, enjoy those two songs.

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6: When I'm talking about the man that lived next door in my neighborhood, all he do be fussing fight, as I would say. 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

'Twas the morning I stumbled upon a radio show like no other. Ah, me hearties, 'tis a show where silly music, old familiars, and interviews collide. 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

0: 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This is RuPaul Charles, honey. 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Lucky for you, you're listening to the radio station with the most charisma, uniqueness, nerve, and talent in all of Austin, Texas. 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
3: 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That's li.me.

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1: 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I'ma check it out, and y'all should too for the newest articles. 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
3: You can find more information at li.me. That's li.me.
4: But, right. Hello. Welcome to Down Memory Lane. I'm your host, DJ Christina, and I'm joined today by a very special guest, Michaela.
5: DJ Mac.
4: Would you like to introduce yourself?
5: Yeah, my name's Michaela. I'm a wastewater engineer here in Austin. And I guess I can talk about
6: how we met. We first met at the career fair.
4: Yeah, I remember. It was at Expo. Yeah. I remember I saw your glasses were really cool. And I liked your outfit. And I was like, oh, I like your glasses.
6: Yeah. And I remember you had you'd given me a zine, or like a couple mm-hmm. of zines that you had made. And I loved them. I actually also volunteered at a zine shop. So mm-hmm. I really connected with that. And I think it wasn't that year, but then the following year, you ended up interning at the company I work at.
4: Yeah.
6: Yeah, so it was lovely to get to know you more. Mm-hmm. And I'm glad that we ended up hiring you.
4: Yeah, I agreed. It was, I'm very glad that I got to spend the summer. Even if we were different departments, I'm glad that we got to talk and stuff like that. I enjoyed mm-hmm. like the crafts thing that you did for lunch.
6: Yes.
4: And then... yeah, it was, and I also liked talking to you, whether it was, like, going to Central Market or doing other stuff, because it was, like, my first ever, like, for real desk job, and I was, like, whoa, like, I'm grown. I'm, like, I'm actually, like, doing, like, serious things.
6: Yeah, and I feel like it feels fake to just be, like, a corporate, you know, junkie or whatever, and, like, all you talk about is work, so, yeah, I feel like it was really... nice to get to know y'all outside of work and mm. at crafts lunch, at the lunches, mm-hmm. and talk about other things.
4: Yeah, make HDR pay for the lunches.
6: yeah, you know, it's recruiting. I think that's important.
4: All is beautiful, but on the show, we basically go down a list of songs and we kind of remember them, kind of being nostalgic and talking about all the things that have happened. And we can go ahead and start jumping on to the first song if you would like.
6: Okay, yeah. So the first song I chose is Big City Dreams by Never Shout Never. Mm-hmm. I don't know if you're familiar with this band, because I feel like this was the first band that I chose to listen to outside of like anything my parents were listening to. Mm-hmm. And it was like peak scene phase. Mm-hmm. are you familiar with Never Shout
4: Never?
6: Yeah,
4: I had heard of them or like listened to a couple of songs, but I never got like super into them. Okay. But I am familiar with them.
6: Yeah, I feel like this is the first band where like I had a crush on the main singer, and they have like super swoopy bangs, and like I feel like I have a memory of them having like cat whiskers drawn on their face. Like it was mm-hmm. very early 2000s scene, or like 2010s scene. And they're actually from Missouri, which is not too far from where I grew up. So I felt a deeper connection to them in that way.
4: To those big city dreams.
6: To the big city dreams. Yeah, I chose this song because it's basically about wanting to escape your hometown and knowing that there is something, you know, greater for you out there outside of this town where everyone knows everyone's business. And it's kind of a sad song, but... when I was listening to it I feel like I was maybe like 12 when I heard it. The first time I was like, that's gonna be me. Mm-hmm. I'm gonna do that. So yeah.
4: Where did you grow up?
6: I grew up in Leavenworth, Kansas, mm-hmm. Which is like northeast corner of Kansas.
4: What was that town like?
6: Well, I don't live there anymore. Uh-huh. It's a very, it's like semi-rural. It's actually the first town that was established by like settlers in Kansas. Mm-hmm. So there's a big military presence there. There's a fort there, and it's quite conservative. And it's not attached to any sort of like suburb, you mm-hmm. know? So it's kind of on its own island surrounded by farmland. And I feel like a lot of people there have a very singular mindset. Mm-hmm. And I feel like that did stifle me in a way, and I knew I needed to leave.
4: Mm-hmm. What most do you think like, that feeling was? Because like I can relate very like very similar to just being like, this is like not where I'm supposed to be yet. Like something is deeply wrong here.
6: Yeah. It was a feeling of just like being a bit of an outsider, especially, you know, as like a person of color. I feel like being in a predominantly white area where everyone like wants to look and act the same way. And then especially in adolescence, you want to feel a sense of belonging. So you try to conform to that, mm-hmm. and you try to look and act that way. But when it's not inherent to who you are at all, it just feels like there's like a clashing of who you're trying to be and who you're actually supposed to be.
4: Yeah.
6: And yeah, that was definitely like a little painful in many ways. Like I feel like I wasn't, no one knows who they are at 12, right?
4: Yeah.
6: but yeah, I feel like there are definitely parts, especially even in like the 2010 scene phase, I feel like most artists were like white men. And I remember wanting to be seen or like wanting to present as like alternative. Mm-hmm. And I tried to do like my eyeliner really dark, but it just didn't, I don't know. It wasn't hitting the same yeah. as the Tumblr girlies. So I stopped doing that.
4: I remember one time, like I tried doing that too, but I didn't have like makeup to like do anything with. So I literally used like watercolors.
6: Oh my God.
4: And it was just like,
6: that's so creative though.
4: Yeah, I just tried to be innovative, but mm-hmm. it was just like, I was like, I didn't like go outside in it. Obviously I was just like in my room playing, and then it was like, okay, so like, I can't do that.
6: You're like trying to take selfies with like a shitty camera, like yeah. to post online. And they're all, you're like, something's off, you know?
4: Yeah. Like, it's like, why does it look like see-through? but yeah, or like whenever like your friends try to like paint their nails with like Sharpies,
6: or like white out,
4: yeah. Like it's just not gonna work out.
6: Yeah,
4: but yeah, what else like were you like wearing, or what else was like the vibe during that like time for
6: oh,
4: you?
6: Oh my God, I remember I had a friend in middle school who like I thought she was so cool. She had like bright red hair, like the color of Christmas lights, mm-hmm. red hair. And it was her and her sister would always take like razors to their hair. So mm-hmm. they had like that really jagged cut, always skinny jeans, like ripped skinny jeans. And a lot of graphic t-shirts, I feel like, were very mm-hmm. popular. And those like cuffed armbands with like spikes on them and the belts too. Like, I feel like that was very popular in like the alternative scene. Mm-hmm. And then there's like, you know, there's the normies mm-hmm. would be wearing like pink leggings and big hoodies. It's mm-hmm. is very basic, but mm-hmm. that was the dichotomy I was caught between. I was like, mm-hmm. I want my heart wants to be alternative, but uh-huh. my parents are like, what the fuck?
4: So were you like, was it like the way that you could kind of like fit more in, like, into what you wanted to be? Was it like through your hair, but like your clothes have to like stay more like?
6: Yeah, I
4: what
6: definitely
4: was, like, the trade-offs you were having to do.
6: I feel like at that time I would I would make a bunch of outfits and like outfit plan in my bedroom, and I'd be like, oh, I want to wear like this skirt. It'd be like a plaid skirt, you know. I feel like that was somewhat alternative, and tights and darker clothing, and I'd plan all of that. But then when it actually came to going to school, I'd probably just wear like jeans and a t-shirt.
4: Yeah.
6: It's so scary to, you know, break out of the norm when you're.
4: Yeah, for sure. Hey, want to move on to the next one here? I can also look at it on my phone.
6: Yes.
4: I'm on 5% still, so we're still thinking strong.
6: We're good. I think the next song is Jackie and Wilson by Hozier.
4: Yeah. I saw it was also the playlist cover.
6: Yeah. Yeah. Okay. Yeah. So I made a playlist for this on Spotify, and the cover is a photo of me and Hozier. Mm-hmm. So the reason why I chose this song is because Hozier was the first concert I ever went to. Mm-hmm. I think I was 15 at the time, and I had a friend who was older and very cool, and she had very cool music tastes, and she wanted to go to the Hozier concert, and I hadn't really heard of him before, but I was down. So we went to Lawrence, which is kind of like the college town in Kansas. Mm-hmm. And we got there super early, and we get in, and it's at Liberty Hall, which is this small old theater, and the walls have murals of like the sun, the moon, the stars, like all the planets. It's very magical mm-hmm. inside.
4: Yeah.
6: And it's very intimate setting. And I think that the tour that he was on had been scheduled before Take Me to Church like really blew up. So yeah. it was still smaller venues at that time. Mm-hmm. So we had a really great spot, and that concert blew my mind. Like after that, I felt like I was addicted to it. Uh-huh. Like, you know, the feeling, like the chills you get when you hear live music.
4: Yeah.
6: I had all of that. Mm-hmm. And then afterwards, I don't think I would do this now. Like in hindsight, I feel like it probably was kind of weird. But you know, we were 15.
4: Yeah.
6: We like sat outside the venue waiting for him to leave because mm-hmm. we wanted to like get a photo and get him to like sign something. So
4: yeah,
6: I met Hozier then, and I've seen him live twice mm-hmm. since then, and it always hits.
4: Yeah, is he like actually like that tall?
6: He's so tall. I think he's like 6'8", 6'11".
4: Crazy.
6: Yeah.
4: Because I saw the picture. I'm like, I know you're also tall. Like, how tall can he be?
6: He's so tall. Yeah. I was also so cold in that photo. Like, I look like I'm in pain. It's like actually not a very good photo of me, but I still have it because it's the only one we have. But I think the concert was in January.
4: Yeah.
6: And so it was in Kansas. So I want to say it was maybe like 34 degrees out or something like that. And I was wearing like knee high socks and a skater dress. Yeah, but worth it.
4: Yeah,
6: worth it in my opinion.
4: Dang, that is crazy though. Do you feel like there's like a lot of artists where you kind of like were able to find them before they got super popular, and aside from just him, or like
6: I don't know if I've found many artists before mm-hmm. they got popular, but I feel like I've found artists that like after I found them, they didn't get much more popular. Like they weren't very popular, and like they did.
4: Like
6: they
4: you were the last
6: guy
4: they actually needed. Yeah.
6: Yeah.
4: Yeah. Well, I feel like when I was younger, I used to take like so much pride. I'm like, this artist has like 4 monthly listeners. Like I'm so cool. Like I mean, my friends, like we had this thing. We had like a music review club in high school, and it was just like all of us like sitting around being like, yeah, like this person I discovered or like whatever.
6: Yeah.
4: And like I remember like I would always get like upset or like whatever someone like would get popular. I feel like I don't feel that about that stuff like that anymore at all, especially because like now like my music has changed so much from like kind of like the more like angsty stuff that I was listening to. Like I was super in, I was like, yeah, I was I liked like my car seat headrest. I was super into that.
6: Yes.
4: And like I was like, now it's like I mostly listen to like reggaeton now, so it's like a very different vibe. But mm-hmm. but yeah,
6: are there a lot of indie reggaeton artists?
4: I feel like there's like a lot of artists that are like are independent and not signed to big labels, but it's like mostly like in like other countries, or it's like I'll find them through like collaborations like another big artist and stuff like mm-hmm. that. But yeah, like we're actually gonna have a party with KVRX it's in October, and we're making it like a reggaeton theme. I also want it to be a benefit show. That's just like more promo stuff, but but that like because like I don't know, for me it's like music I think used to be so much of like no one will ever understand me.
6: Oh my god, yeah.
4: And I feel now it's like, oh, I'm understood, you know. Like wait, I was wrong.
6: Yeah.
4: Do you feel similarly towards that, or is it still kind of like this is like only me? Like
6: no I think you're right. I feel like especially in like the 2010s, like Tumblr era, there was like you could get a bit of you know, a bit of cred by knowing an artist that people didn't know.
4: Mm-hmm.
6: But now I feel like people are using music more as a way to connect with other people, so you like want other people to know what you're listening to.
4: Yeah, I feel like also now I had like one of my other friends came on, we were talking about how I feel like there's less like whoa this movement of people or like artists that we like people are like being defined by them. For example, I feel like with like the internet, like stuff like that, like not the internet, like the like like
6: the band,
4: the internet, the band, not like the iPhone,
6: mm-hmm.
4: but like with them it's like I feel like it's like, oh, that's like you would associate like, a certain style with that, or like with like 2010s, like tell me associate like style with that music. But I feel like now I that's like that's happening way less with, like the big artists right now. This is like how I personally feel. Like I don't think it's gonna be like, oh, like Sabrina Carpenter is like this, or it's like I feel like it's like more for like a negative term or like a negative connotation, mm-hmm. which I feel like or like where I feel like in the past, or not even in the past, but just kind of like during these other times, it was kind of like a positive thing of like, oh, we all like this, even if it's like exclusionary to others. It's like people are having that thing in common. I don't know.
6: Yeah,
4: that makes sense,
6: okay,
4: though,
6: wait. Are you maybe thinking about how like in the past yeah, the aesthetics matched a certain sound.
4: Yeah, I guess. Yeah.
6: Yeah, and I feel like now people are kind of rejecting that idea because so much pop culture is manufactured, mm-hmm. and so much of it is trying to get everyone to buy the same things.
4: Yeah.
6: And I feel like a lot of people within them, they hate that. Like, mm-hmm. I kind of hate that. I don't want to be told what to wear and what to look like.
4: Mm-hmm.
6: And I feel like a lot of people resonate with that. So they're kind of rejecting this idea that you need to look a certain way to listen to a certain kind of music.
4: Mm-hmm. That's a way better way of explaining it. But yeah, no, I feel that like heavily now with I live at a co-op right now, and I've seen kind of how it's changed even from like my first year being like a freshman up until like now, where it's like, when I first started going, it's like, oh my god, this is a space for like queer people, a space for people of color. It's like the place that I like was seeing like all these crazy things going down, like the music's really good, and like it's like super fun. And I feel like now it's like there'll be like frat boys living like a 21st Street co-op, or it's like they'll be like, exactly. I'm like, so how did you even find this?
6: Or it's just, who told
4: like,
6: you?
4: Yeah, exactly. And or like the bands that play, it's like a lot of like hardcore now. And it's like I can like respect hardcore, but I can also like observe how it always brings a very particular audience of like very angry white men who like just ruin the vibe. And like, just kind of with that, it's kind of like, I feel like now on the other end of that, I can like really appreciate when there's like a certain like ideology or like vibe tied to music, instead of just like, oh, like I'm gonna go in this space because I want to go to like a party this night. Like, I don't even know what that is. It's like space, like places tied to like scenes, and then also like aesthetics. But like, I'm just like trying to put words together and hope something makes sense.
6: yeah. Mm-hmm. Man, I feel like Austin does have a really great underground show scene, and maybe if some of it has been infiltrated by a certain mindset, or like maybe like aggressive energy that people don't want, like just know that other people want the more chill space.
4: Yeah,
6: we need more bedroom pop concerts.
4: Yeah, and I feel like I definitely still like that kind of intense or like that like crazy or like that fun vibe. It's just like kind of like when someone does come into your space, it's kind of like, wait, literally, like, why are you here? How did you even find this? Especially like with like UT, I feel like changing so much. Like, like now it's like literally like Black and Latino Studies, like they're no longer majors. The department got shut down basically, and now like as majors they can't even exist.
6: Yeah,
4: and it's like, who are the students that are going to those majors for the most part?
6: Yeah,
4: and that absolutely reflects in the population now, and kind of I feel like attitudes and stuff like that. But just like, I guess like more UT updates.
6: Yeah, no, and like the political landscape, I think too, it's really hard to be like a student of color or an international student especially, and it does it like dissuades, you know, more diverse groups of people from gathering because it's tough.
4: Crazy stuff, but we can go back.
6: The next song was American by Lana Del Rey. This is from I think like her first album, Born to Die. Is that what it's called?
4: Yeah, I think that's
6: what it's called. I mean, this album was huge when I was in high school.
4: I have been there.
6: you could have the Tumblr posts. No.
4: The flower clowns.
6: Oh, flower clowns everywhere. But I really struggled to choose a single song, right? Mm. The whole album is wonderful. But I chose this one specifically because I feel like people forget how much like Americana aesthetics played into the like 2010s Tumblr scene. Mm-hmm. Like there were American flags everywhere, which I feel like is rare to see now, especially in like a countercultural setting, right? And I feel like Lana, she's my problematic fave.
4: No, I understand too.
6: but her music is really good, and I feel like this era was an era where she had that music video with A$AP Rocky, where like he was the president, and they had like interracial babies. Uh-huh. Like you could not do that now.
4: Yeah. Also, she would not do that now.
6: No, exactly. Like, exactly. Yeah.
4: Yeah.
6: But I do feel like the lyrics in this song, like, okay, one reason I chose this song was because when I was in high school and this came out, like I had a Twitter, and my favorite thing to do would be like tweet like random Lana lyrics. Like, I was like, oh, I'm so mysterious. And then two, because I feel like now going back and listening to it, it, the lyrics almost feel satirical. Mm-hmm. Like, she's like, you know, be young, be dope, be proud. Like, mm-hmm. you're an American, mm-hmm. which, like, I feel like it feels less literal to me now. Mm-hmm. And actually kind of reminds me of this movie, which maybe we talked about before, called Drop Dead Gorgeous.
4: Oh, yeah.
6: Did you watch it?
4: I still have not watched okay. it. But
6: well,
4: I remember.
6: Brief,
4: yeah.
6: like, basically the plot is it's a like a satirical dark comedy mm-hmm. About a beauty pageant. And the theme of the beauty pageant is proud to be an American. So mm-hmm. this song actually also reminds
4: oh,
6: me of that movie.
4: Yeah.
6: Mm-hmm. Maybe the ways we can subvert mm-hmm. the American aesthetic.
4: Yeah. It's definitely also like interesting, like, knowing where she is at now as an artist and kind of like what, I didn't even know if like we were like people were putting on to her as like being more alternative, or if she just like actually meant it, or if it's like it's like, was that song ironic? Probably not, but also like maybe.
6: I don't know. You know, I feel like with Lana, it's like mm-hmm. Lana Del Rey is a persona, right?
4: Yeah.
6: Like, Lana Del Rey isn't a real person mm-hmm. and doesn't have real values,
4: yeah.
6: right? It's Lizzie Grant uh-huh. has values, and
4: yeah.
6: that's a different person than the person she is on stage and mm-hmm. the aesthetic she chooses to show on stage. So I'm honestly not really surprised that, like, she as a person has questionable ethics, because it's like she was never really showing her cards,
4: yeah.
6: right?
4: Yeah. No, that is very interesting, but I can play the my ad that I forgot to play now.
7: Brief break. 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

0: Okay. Oh. And we're back.
1: Back.
0: Right. Next song after American by Lana Del Rey.
1: Reflections by Mr. Wives.
0: Yes.
1: I first heard this song also when I was 15. I'm like a lot of stuff happened when I was 15. But I had just snuck out of my my parents' house, mm-hmm. and my friend, the same one who took me to the Hozier concert, had mm-hmm. picked me up. And I think we were like sneaking out to go to a party that was like an hour and a half away, like in the city. And I remember she played this song like right after she had picked me up. And like I wish I could listen to it now, but I feel like it like latched its fingers into my brain. And mm. I was so obsessed with it. I don't know what the song is really supposed to be about, but it feels to me like it's about... Like, to me, it just reminds me that, like, you can always change. Like, the image you have of yourself can always change, and you're constantly changing as a person, right? Mm-hmm. And I feel like when I first heard it, it was the first time that I realized, and, like, in combo with sneaking out, mm-hmm. and, like, being somewhere where my parents didn't know where I was, and, like, no one really knew where I was. Mm-hmm. Like, anything could happen. That feeling of, like, oh, this life could be... something that I choose, like mm-hmm. not something that other people choose
0: yeah.
1: for me.
0: No, that's like a crazy feeling to finally have. And I feel like also like that kind of like that age where people have that gets shifted a little bit with like whatever like it is like with technology now. Like I know like a lot of people that I know like never like don't have that kind of like, oh, I can do whatever I want because like they're still like stuck with their parents. So, like it's like find my location, all that stuff mm-hmm. is going on. Mm-hmm. Like I never like snuck out of my house when I was like in high school or like in middle school. Like I was never, but like my friend like would do it because like their parents didn't have their location. So it's like, mm-hmm. but even then it's like we would like they would go to like their friend's like house because like their bird died. Like it was just like random things like that. But
1: very innocent.
0: Yeah, but I get that feeling of like going into the city and like kind of seeing like those like big buildings and kind of that feeling that's like bigger than like words can explain mm-hmm. and just kind of like that actualization moment of like, wait, I can do what I want.
1: Yeah.
0: Like I remember I think I had that moment when I got to college and it was like the first weekend there and then my mom was like, oh, you're going to church, right? I'm like, yeah, of course. And then I walked to church and I was like, wait, I can literally not go. And I was sitting outside the UT Catholic Center and I was like, I can literally just like not and go. Yeah, not go. And like literally after I did that, my life like an exponential curve like like just like got crazy.
1: Yeah.
0: But yeah, like just that moment where it's like, wait, I can like live my own life and have mm-hmm. my own stuff and like crazy stuff.
1: Yeah. No, mm-hmm. I think it's crazy that some parents have their kids' mm-hmm. locations, because I didn't have a phone until I was 16. Mm-hmm. So like if I was gone, like my parents, there's no way yeah. they can get a hold of me. Mm. I mean, I really wanted a phone, mm. but in hindsight, I'm like, oh, I think it was good for my development mm. that I didn't have one.
0: Yeah.
1: But yeah, mm. I'm like sneaking out as a teenager, just feeling like, wait, I'm a person. I can make decisions. Like I can make bad decisions
0: yeah.
1: and I can make good decisions.
0: Yeah. And sometimes those bad ones can lead you to making a good one sometimes. Mm-hmm, mm-hmm, but yeah. Okay. On to the next song, though.
1: The next one is a SZA song. I had to have at least one. Mm-hmm. So it's Garden, in parentheses, say it like that. Mm-hmm. But this song is so beautiful. I love this album. And actually, The Weeknd, like the other, you know, her first single on that album was my top song, I think, 2 or 3 years in a row.
0: That's a real fan.
1: But this song I chose because I feel like the lyrics really remind me of a friendship. I think they're technically about like a man, mm. but to me when I listen to this song, like I think about like a friend I had all throughout childhood and we're still really, really close friends. And you know, it's like basically she's saying like, I need you to ground me, like I need you to stay sane in this life. So whenever I listen to the song, I always think about my friend and how she's seen so many different sides of me, but like she still holds me down.
0: Yeah. What do you think has made that friendship last so long?
1: I feel like honestly, in some ways it is that we have similar values, but we still disagree on certain topics. Obviously nothing major that would compromise my ethics, but I feel like the reason we've stuck it out is just because we have like that loyalty to each other. And we haven't lived in the same state for 6 years now. Like, we actually haven't lived in the same city since we graduated high school.
0: Wow.
1: But we just like keep up with each other, and like I know that she's always got my back, and I've always got hers. Like, oh wait, actually there were some like very canon events that happened in high school that I'm now remembering that like I think we trauma bonded a bit.
0: That's what, like, not necessarily like all of them, but like kind of like was it like that feeling of like isolation or like difference that bonded y'all together, or was like other stuff?
1: I think in a way, yes. I guess one of the I can try to tell a quick short version of it, but basically like I had gotten in huge trouble my senior year of high school, and at that time I was class president and they were impeaching me. And basically, like, long story short, I won the impeachment, like I won the trial, but then like later I had like snuck out of school and they had found out, and we had snuck out together. Or we had tried to sneak out together. And basically like she took the fall for me, which is like so insane. Like, when I think back, I think she got like in school suspension, which now like you're like, oh, you just like sit in a room for three days, like no big deal. Like, but back then it was huge. And when that happened, I was like, okay, like I would literally die for her.
0: Yeah.
1: Dang.
0: That is like a real friend though. That's like, actually like ride or die.
1: No, literally.
0: Ride or ISS. but yeah. Okay. Anyways, on to the next song.
1: Next song is Cameras in the Home by Bay Faction. This is one of those bands that when you're like, oh, did you listen to any bands before they got big? I'm like, I listened to this band and then they never got big.
0: and you were the last band that they needed.
1: I think after they came out with this album, which is called Florida Guilt, they like disbanded for a really long time, and they recently like reunified or whatever, but their music's not as good. but this album is really good, and this album reminds me of going to Chicago when I was in college. I mean, I was so broke, and me and my roommates like wanted to go somewhere for spring break, so we took a $15 bus to Chicago. And like, I don't know if you've ever ridden a bus that goes between like two major cities that's that cheap, but it is an experience. Like, you will smell smells that you've never conceived of. But I listened to this song there and on the way back. And I listen to it now still sometimes because I feel like the chorus has this like ringing sound that like really scratches my brain. So,
0: yeah. Within like all like that friend like kind of reminiscing, like what are like, could you describe like some of like those friends that you think like really really shaped you into who you are now, whether it was like childhood or like college or like adulthood?
1: I guess I can talk to the friends who I went to Chicago with, since I just mentioned it. They were my college roommates, and how to describe them? Well, I'm a Gemini, and then they're a Virgo and a Taurus, but we all share signs of each other. But I guess when I think about them, like, I feel like when we get together, we put our like single brain cell together, and we just like slowly become a single person to the point where like if we there's four of us total. If we have a conversation with like other people, I think it's a little overwhelming for the other people because like we bounce off of each other so
0: quickly.
1: You'll
0: have that Neuralink.
1: Yeah, literally, the Neuralink is there. Yeah. And I feel like they also saw me in my like deepest, darkest point in college. You know, and I feel like when you're really stressed and maybe a little depressed, you can be kind of a shitty person. But like they just understand that, and like we've seen those sides of each other, right? So they can be very fun and very silly, but also they understand that, like, you know, we're in it together, and like we're there for each other, even if one of us has like a, you know, depression room, and all the cups are in that room, and, and all the forks are also in that room, and like I want to eat so bad.
0: Yeah, you can only use your hands. But you can really How was like your college experience then, like for like your undergrad versus like, I know you're your master's here, but you said you did your undergrad at KU, right?
1: Yes. Yeah. Mm-hmm. I liked my undergrad experience. I remember wishing I wanted to go out of state, but it was just too expensive. Mm-hmm. So I went to Lawrence, and I loved Lawrence as a city. I feel like it was very fun, and it's like a good place to get your training wheels on for like living somewhere on your own. Mm-hmm. I wish I was more relaxed in college. I feel like I was pretty intense, and like I took school very, very seriously because I had scholarships, and I was like, okay, like I need to do well because I need to be able to like pay for stuff after I graduate. I was very focused on my studies, but I think that my friends, like my college roommates, were really good at like trying to like get me out of that headspace and get me to relax a bit more and to like, you know, go to parties and meet people, and just kind of like explore the city. So whenever people ask me for advice for undergrad, I'm like, study less.
0: Even like I'm just finishing up right now, it's like definitely something that like I learned when it's like my first year. I was trying to transfer from environmental to mechanical engineering, so I was like, I was still like going to parties like in like my second semester, but I was like always so like I have to like just like die over my schoolwork. Cause I was like that in high school too, because it was so much of like I have to get out of this place. Like it was just like this will work. It's like it was like this complete like and total like disconnect from reality, where I was like, this is not real. Katy, Texas is not is literally like numbers and like zeros and ones, and I don't believe any of y'all are real right now. But I had very close friends that kind of like helped like keep me grounded throughout that time. Mm-hmm. Also, Katy's like a very like unique place. It's like it's a suburb of Houston, so there's like a lot of diversity, and like all my friends are like first gen like gay POC like immigrants. Mm-hmm. So like we had that same like oh my god, everyone here is crazy, or like things are going like things are bad, like we have to move out. And like two of us were able to like move out of like Houston. It was like me and my friend Milo, who went to California, and then like I was here. So it's like I was like, I have to like prove something, I have to like make the most amount of, I have to like be financially stable, I have to like fight for all these things. And then it was like the summer after freshman year, like I had this like crazy transformative experience where I was like, wait, like the more like me that I am, the more like at peace that I am, and the more like happy I am, the more like success I'll actually gain, and success being fulfillment. And it was like, whoa, I can do that as well. And like it was crazy going back home and talking to my friends who were kind of still stuck in their ways of like living with their parents, or like having all these things that were just kind of like an environment that wasn't supportive, because I was so fortunate to be able to like move out and like find that environment. And then it was like I would still like study a lot, and I was like, oh, I have to be super stressed out. And then I was like, wait, I can like have fun, and I can also do get a good grade. And like, who would have thunk?
1: Yeah, I feel like it, like to your point, like if you are a first gen student or a student where like not many people are helping guide you through college, like I feel like that those initial years feel so like unstructured and unsupported. Like I remember feeling like I was just like standing on stilts, and like there's nothing keeping me up but myself, right?
0: Yeah.
1: Like I feel like it's really hard to realize that things will be okay if you like give yourself room to breathe and relax a bit, because like at least for me, I was like so worried about things not working out and like not graduating or not finding a job, especially when like you have no backup plan, right? Like so I think it's really powerful that you were able to break through that and be like, no, I'm gonna chill.
0: And then like I feel like that came with like also like I feel like the more that you let yourself breathe, the more the people you're supposed to like actually be around find you, because it's like, wait, I'm breathing too, you're also breathing, let's like hang out. And then it's like that like environment that you were always looking for finally like is around you. You just like blink and it's like, oh my god, wait, how did this happen? But like it's not like it's like super easy. It's like it takes like obviously years of like internal work and like working through your stuff and all of that. But like I feel like the actual like act of like becoming yourself is easy, because it's like who you've always been. Like it's inherent, not like it's like you're fighting against something.
1: Yeah, you gotta like tune into your intuition and like listen to it, as opposed to like silencing it.
0: Yeah. But
1: next song.
0: Yes.
1: The next song is I'm Not Gonna Teach Your Boyfriend How to Dance by Black
0: I love
1: Kids.
0: That song.
1: Oh, I'm so glad you know it. Yeah. I think this song actually came out in like 2008, but I didn't hear it until I was in college when a girl had put it on a playlist that she had made for me. And so it holds a special place in my heart because like I feel like it was at the time where I was like coming out and I was like trying to get used to flirting with girls. And also the band Black Kids, mm-hmm. I think they're really cool because I think it's a group of four people, but two of them are brother sister, mm-hmm. and they are Black and Filipino, mm-hmm. which is so rare. Kind of like how we were talking about before, like it's so rare to have like an alt indie, like an alt band, yeah. With people of color in it. And this one mm-hmm. has sapphic lyrics, right? Mm-hmm. Like it's so cool. Mm-hmm. So this song reminds me of like dancing with girls at parties.
0: Yeah. No, I had that moment too, like where I was like, it was like, oh, it's like, I was like, I was like, I knew I was gay when I was like in middle school. Cause I realized like I liked my friend, but then like I got to college and was like, wait, I am gay. Like, I'm for real about this.
1: This is a lifestyle.
0: Yeah. Like it's like, I feel like there's such like a big difference between like realizing and then like also like becoming, and it's like wait, like I can in fact, like it's like wait, like yeah, like kissing girls like makes me feel good because like that is who I am. Like who would have thought? Like repression like sucked.
1: No, yeah, right. Yeah. And like compulsive heterosexuality, mm-hmm. and like again going back to mm-hmm. like, oh, I don't have to do what everyone tells me to do, mm-hmm. and like I can just do what I want.
0: Yeah, that's yeah. like the best moment ever. It's like, oh my god, like like I don't know, like, I guess like what were some of your like first like crushes that kind of made you realize that? Because for me, I feel like I didn't realize it was like after I had my friend crush on my friend, it was like, that's why I really loved women's wrestling, that's why I really like Katniss from the Hunger Games.
1: Oh my gosh. If you're talking like first crushes mm-hmm. in real life, there was one girl who I had a crush on in high school, and but I didn't, I feel like I didn't recognize it. Mm-hmm. I was just like, oh, I think she's very cool. And yeah. I want to hang out with her. And we would like meet up and paint together. And we'd mm-hmm. like go to the park together. And actually mm-hmm. she lived in Chicago for college. She went to Chicago for college. Mm-hmm. And like that trip I was talking about earlier, I had met up with her. Mm-hmm. And I think at that point, my friend was like, I think she has a crush on you. Mm-hmm. And I was like, oh, yeah, no, I think so. Mm-hmm. But it was just one of those like friendships that was like a little codependent, like a little sapphic, but like mm-hmm. no one ever acknowledged it. But I feel like I just like knew when I went to college, I like freshman year, I was like, oh, I'm bi. Mm-hmm. Like, I know I am. Mm-hmm. But I never had the confidence to act on it. And also mm-hmm. it was just, you're like, I don't know how to act in this way because, you know, so much of it is learned behavior, like yeah. how to flirt with people and like mm-hmm. Things like that. So I feel like I was steadily getting more and more confident, and it wasn't really until like junior year where I felt mm-hmm. Confident enough to like act on
0: it. Yeah, you're like, wait, like I can do it for real. Yeah. Right. And the next song is Supercut by Lorde.
1: Yeah, I love this album. I chose Supercut because this song reminds me of my senior year. So I graduated undergrad in 2020, which mm-hmm. was painful for many reasons.
0: Oh, yeah.
1: But when I listened to this song, you know, like you think about memories, like with all your friends. And there are so many people who I had known in college who I wasn't able to say goodbye to. Mm-hmm. You know, it's like we left for spring break and then I never saw them again.
0: Oh, yeah.
1: And that's true for a lot of people who I would just like see day to day, and who like, I thought, you know, we're acquaintances or friends, but not close enough to like reach out to them during the pandemic. Mm-hmm. But Supercut makes me think of those people. And it also, I made like a 10-minute montage video to this song mm-hmm. of me and another one of my friends, because mm-hmm. I think we were kind of separating. We were in different, like, what do they call them? Pods or whatever. Mm-hmm. Like, you know, we were isolating from each other and we didn't yeah. get to see each other that much. And I really wanted to be able to say goodbye to her. So I made her this like 10-minute long video cut to this song. Mm-hmm. So it makes me think about that.
0: Mm-hmm. Do you still make videos like that? Because I also make them. Like, I low-key want to see that one.
1: I don't think it's very good. I don't make videos as much. Mm-hmm. But I've been wanting to try mm-hmm. to get back into it.
0: Yeah. Mm-hmm. No, it's so much fun. I have. I don't have one for the summer yet because I got this stupid camera that like films. It's like it films off a micro SD and then it saves as like a dot, like MVI. So I have to convert every single file to MOV to be able to edit it. But I think my girlfriend's gonna give me a new one for my birthday because they said they got an expensive gift. So in my head, I'll have it again. But like I had a video of every season from like the summer after I graduated up until now, minus last summer, because it's not stupid camera, but it's still filmed and stuff. But like, it is like, whenever I make them, I'm like, I'm literally gonna show my kids all of these, and they can like see what I was doing, because it's just like, also I feel like I always like, you just forget things as like you move mm-hmm. through the world, and like having them on video and like having like a song associated to it is just like, it's so fun.
1: Yeah, yeah. And this song totally brings me back.
0: Yeah. And I feel like also with people, like, I feel like there's, like, expectations, like, whenever you make art to, like, post it or share it. And, like, I'll literally upload this to YouTube, like, as unlisted, so I can, like, send it to people of, like, they're my friends. But it's, like, I feel so weird about people, like, seeing my stuff sometimes. Like, I used to have, like, an Instagram for my zines, but it's, like, but now I'm, like, I can't, like, they can't, I can't post it. Because just, like, that anxiety of, like, who sees it, who doesn't, like, is just too much.
1: You should,
0: like,
1: make a personal website. Like,
0: yeah.
1: That's what I don't have social media anymore, mm-hmm. but I'm trying to learn HTML so I can make my own website, and it's like halfway there. I think I have like the homepage down, but then like none of the links go anywhere. So we're getting there, but that's how like I want to share things, because it's nice to be able to like show people yeah. things, or like to send them something and be like mm-hmm. you should look at this thing that I made. Mm-hmm. But I agree, like especially like meta social medias, yeah. I'm like, I don't want the things I make to be used to like train AI or
0: literally,
1: to
0: yeah. drink all my water.
1: Yeah, no, that's not.
0: But anyways, but please send me that website whenever you are done though. And then next is A Lot's Gonna Change by Wise Blood.
1: Yeah, I love Wise Blood. I also went to a Wise Blood concert when I was in college with a different friend who I think she had won the tickets through the local like student radio at in Lawrence.
0: Nice.
1: It was so cool. Yeah. So she brought me, and again it was like a really small venue and it was so beautiful. I love that evening. But I listened to this album a lot also after I had graduated, specifically this song A Lot's Gonna Change. Mm-hmm. And I feel like it's a really beautiful song to listen to if you're going through a big transition period in your life. It's very sad, mm-hmm. but also I feel like it's hopeful. It's like, you know, so much is changing, but it's always going to be changing. Mm-hmm. Like, I think there are just some periods that you're really confronted with the fact that, like, nothing will ever stay the same. Mm-hmm. But, you know, you can listen to good music.
0: Yeah. There's always comfort, I feel like, in that, like,

0: like North University, and I got a bike and I would always bike to campus. And this song reminds me of like flying on my bike. And then also eventually when everyone got vaccinated and people started hanging out more, mm-hmm. like I listened to this song a lot. I think it was that spring of 2021. Mm-hmm. So I have a lot of fond memories of like hanging out with my first group of friends from the program I was in. Mm-hmm. Yeah.
1: How was like that, like going to UT during COVID and like being in college during COVID? Because for me that hit like my freshman year of high school, which I feel like was kind of the optimal time. Cause I feel like I still had like a lot of like things to do ahead of me.
0: Mm-hmm.
1: But like I feel like that transition from like trying to like being like able to graduate, whether it's from high school or college, I feel like was like significantly harder.
0: Yeah, I feel like, I mean, COVID during graduation was absolutely the worst.
1: Yeah.
0: But I will say COVID during grad school, I was like, grad school is kind of the perfect thing to do during COVID. Because you have so much time to like, to just mess around. And grad school too, your schedule's so open the first couple of years because you're just kind of taking classes and you haven't, at least for me, I like, hadn't really gotten into research quite yet. Mm-hmm. So I feel like I was going on a lot of really long walks in Austin and trying to get to know the neighborhood more. I was so broke, so like the stimulus checks were really nice. I think it was difficult. And honestly, I feel like that fall semester, I just kind of have like blacked out in my memory.
1: Mm-hmm.
0: And then I'm like, oh, I got vaccinated. And then I started hanging out with people.
1: And life was fun again.
0: Yeah.
1: And you got to play outside again.
0: Yeah, exactly.
1: But next song is This by Peter Cat Recording. I remember you mentioned this band to me too.
0: Yeah, this band is lovely. I would recommend listening to their songs. Like if you listen to them, listen to their albums all the way through. Because mm-hmm. the albums are mixed really well. And it's like a journey with the albums. But I listened to this album. I want to say I listened to them first after I had hung out with like a new friend my first year of grad school, and we had hung out in this park. And it was just kind of like a random Thursday, and we ended up hanging out like all day and all night, and we had listened to this album. And it was really beautiful. And I feel like this music that he had showed me was like so lovely, and so it just like it takes me back mm-hmm. to that.
1: Aww, that is so mm-hmm. sweet. Mm-hmm. Was that like in like your like second year or like your
0: that was the same spring okay. period? Yeah. When I started just hanging out with people, I was doing as much as I possibly could.
1: Yeah.
0: And we actually hung out in Hemp Hill like just
1: yeah.
0: here.
1: Mm-hmm.
0: We were walking back from campus, or maybe I was walking back from campus, and we had like met up at the park to have a couple of drinks, and then like we just kept hanging out.
1: What made you choose UT too, by the way?
0: They gave me the most money. I was like, I'm not trying to be broke. They have a really good program, and I knew I wanted to be in a bigger city. Like I had stayed in Kansas for my undergrad, and I like had really wished I had moved, so I only applied to grad schools that were in larger cities. And UT had like the best deal.
1: Yeah, nice. They did one good thing at least.
0: Yeah.
1: Right, and then our final song is Pluto by Ravina.
0: I love Ravina. I saw Ravina a couple years ago at Stubbs, and I got to meet her then too, which was really sweet. She's so lovely. I really like this album, and specifically I chose this song because it's nostalgic in like multiple ways for me.
1: Mm-hmm.
0: So I don't know if you're familiar with Ravina's music, but it's very early 2000s, like bubbly pop reminiscent. So like it sounds a lot like Colby Calliat and those artists. So the sound itself is very nostalgic. And then also the song, I think she's talking about like remembering someone who has passed away, and just like talking about how she wishes that they could see them now.
1: Mm-hmm.
0: I actually think in the song she mentions like being 28 and wanting them to like see her when she's 28. So this song reminds me of like my grandma, and I feel like she was like such a big influence in my life, but she passed away when I was pretty young.
1: Mm-hmm.
0: But now that I'm older, and recently more often people have been saying this, like people who have known her or people who I describe her to will say like, oh, like she sounds like you. Which is like the I think the greatest compliment I could ever be given.
1: Yeah. Well, what else? Like, what?

0: What do you think are the similarities y'all have in common?
1: So my grandma was a art and music and English teacher. Like, she was a teacher at the time where, like, you just taught everything, you know? So she taught music and art. And growing up, she would always have, like, fun crafts to do with me. Like, I remember for May Day, we would go out and we'd pick flowers from her garden, and she'd show me how to, like, fold origami baskets, and we'd, like, give them to all of her neighbors. And she is a really wonderful seamstress. She sewed all her clothes. So she, like, tried to teach me how to sew. And I'm very crafty, and I love to, like, make things for people that I love. So I think that is maybe the similarity that people see.
0: Aw, that's so sweet. Dang. Wow. I'm just, like, I'm just thinking about that. I just, like, it's just, like, such a cute memory to have. And, like, do you feel like there's, like, like, I know people always, like, people sometimes say, like, oh, like, those, like, skills or certain things are, like, inherited, but, like, whether it's, like, personality traits, but I feel like that also goes down to, like, behaviors and kind of, like, attitudes. Do you think that kind of that care you get from others is really, like, solidified by her as well?
1: Yeah, definitely. I feel like she was, because, like, my parents weren't very consistent when I was younger, and so my grandma and both of my grandparents really helped raise us quite a bit, and she was kind of that, like, stable source of, like, love and care when I was younger, and, like, I remember being so attached to her also because when I was younger I didn't have any sisters, so I was, like, the only girl of the family, and she was really the only like, strong woman, you know, in my life that I could look to as a role model. So we would hang out and we'd, like, do a lot of things together. So yeah, I definitely feel like when I think about the person I want to be, like, I'm like, I wouldn't be mad if I'm like her. Aww. Like, you know.
0: Yeah, that's so sweet. I'm trying to think of any more questions to ask. Oh yeah, I mean, did you have other brothers then, or how many did you have?
1: Yeah, so I have two older brothers, and then I have four younger brothers and one younger sister. My dad remarried, and so I have three siblings that are, like, quite young, like, younger than eight, I think. But growing up, it was mostly, like, my two older brothers and my two younger brothers, and so they're about five of us, like, with that group, and I was the only girl.
0: Sandwiched between the...
1: Yeah. Eldest daughter and middle child.
0: Yeah. Let me think of anything. Like, I guess, like, how is, like, Austin now that you have settled into it and, like, already, like, kind of, like, did your undergrad and, like, did your years here? Like, how do you view the city now compared to other places that you've lived in?
1: Austin is definitely the best place I've lived in. I mean, everywhere else I've lived was in Kansas, and there's just so much more going on here. I feel like that's one thing that I love about Austin, is that I feel like I can always meet new people or, like, find a new thing to do, and I'm never bored. I'm actually maybe a little overwhelmed with, like, the options of things to do. And everyone I meet in Austin is so kind. So I have been really enjoying it. And with my work, like, the work that I do is so location-based. I feel like it's very interesting here, and it's a really important thing to do here. So I feel like Austin is the place for me for now, but maybe not forever.
0: What other places would you see yourself, like, moving to?
1: I'm pretty interested in moving to Chicago, or maybe another big city. Yeah, Chicago is just closer to family because my oldest brother lives there. But I feel like I'm open to moving somewhere else if it makes sense. Who knows?
0: Yeah, I know. I also definitely, like, want to move, like, out of Austin, because, like, I'm very grateful for, like, the amount that it has given me. Like, when I moved here, like, for, like, my undergrad, like I said, it was, like, not my undergrad, like, when I moved here for, like, just, like, for, like, my freshman year and all that stuff, it was, like, the biggest, like, shock of reality, but, like, in a good way, where it's, like, I can, like, literally choose things for myself, even though I feel like that didn't hit until, like, that sophomore year. Like I feel like every single year that I've gone through, like that I've gone through school here has been, like, 10 lifetimes, but not actually. But it's I feel like college definitely kind of, like, exacerbates that, like, growth in a person. I feel especially with UT, because it's, like, you have, like, West Campus right here, and then there's so many activities to do in the college, even if I think it's, like, rapidly going down the drain and, like, exploding in a million pieces. The time I got at it, like, it does mean a lot to me. And, like, I think I will always be very nostalgic and, like, very, like, like reminiscent of this place, especially like the access to nature was like the big, honestly, that was like the biggest culture shock to me. Mm-hmm. Like, because like when you're in Houston, Katy, it's like everything is like super manufactured.
1: Yeah.
0: And like they're just like the longest walk you do take is across like a parking lot.
1: All concrete.
0: Yeah, like, it's all concrete. There's like no like reality that's like grounding you. But here it was like, wait, like I can walk to my class. I can like I can walk. I remember people would ask me.
1: I can sit under a tree.
0: Yeah, and ponder. Like, God forbid. But like I just remember like I it was like such a people would ask me like, oh, what do you like about UT so far? Because I would like the first semester that I got here, I was going to like all the recruiting events, all the crazy like all like the engineer stuff, because I was like, I have to like save the world and do everything. And like I feel like I'm always gonna be like that. Like I feel like I've always had like talks of like, okay, like, you know, you gotta slow down. Like I do, but also it's like for me, like I'm a very passionate, ambitious person, and like I would rather like overwhelm and attract than just not desire at all. You know, like I'd rather be like, oh shoot, I did too much, I can like let go of one thing,
1: yes,
0: than just like not do it, because I'm like, why would I like, why would I waste like like why would I not do that though?
1: I'm the same exact way. Yeah,
0: like, yeah. Like it's like literally like why, like what do I gain from that? No. Absolutely nothing. Like I hate like wasted potential or just like wasted desires, because it's like why.
1: No, I'd rather do like everything I possibly can then like nothing. Yeah. You know,
0: and I feel so much about that too, like especially with like environment stuff, like I know, because I know you do water as well, and like I want to do like sustainability and like climate adaptation and resiliency, but it's like when you look at like what is going on around you and how little care there is for the environment, and how that's like the one thing that like is like real, the one thing that is like completely dictating every single other thing in the planet. Like there's so many issues going on, but like if our oceans are too acidic, if like if like there is no grass around you, like if like the environment that we built for ourselves is making everyone depressed and like anxious. And like I took an air pollution class, and it was crazy learning how it's like, yeah, highways, the pollution comes from highways, it creates dementia and Alzheimer's, and it works.
1: And schools are by highways,
0: And then it's like, and then also, what are those schools like? What are the demographics of kids going to those schools? Like so much of what I always am thinking about is climate and like activism, and just kind of like, yeah, like just within all of that, it's like why I feel like it's like I can't ever like stop, because it's like they're like, I feel like for some people, like kind of their desires, I feel you probably feel similar, the desires are kind of like geared towards like, oh, like I want to have like this or this, but I feel like it's like for me, it's like I want to pay things back. Like, yeah, do you feel similar with that? Like,
1: That actually, paying things back reminds me of an idiom that like I was recently exposed to, called like drinking water and thinking of its source. And it's like, it's really like you remember where you came from, and I feel like you can think about that in like a generational sense, but also in like an environmental sense, like you know, think about what has been made for you to be here today, and all of the resources that you rely on. I feel like I always want to be the like the best version of myself, not for myself, but for the people around me and like the places around me. And I feel like there's a way you can view life and your choices as like so individualistic, where you're like, what do I want to do? What kind of person do I want to be?
0: But what I feel house like, do I want? What car do I want?
1: Exactly. Like, yeah. How do I want to look? But I feel like if you think about it more relationally, and it's like, oh, like how can I be the best person and like bring the best version of myself to the relationships and the people and like places that I have around me, like it, you know, you can create so much more peace and like coexistence in that way.
0: So much more like just beauty to the world, like
1: it's like you're changed by other people, and like if you're open to those connections and like the way that other people can change you and make you a better version of yourself, like it's so much more fruitful.
0: Well, on that note, on that beautiful note, I'll play all the ads that I did not play. But I actually played most of them. I only missed like two. Well, I didn't like, actually miss it. It's all good.
1: Thank you.
0: But yeah, on that last note, the Austin Watershed. thank you so much, Michaela, for coming on today. Yeah. And I'll see y'all next Sunday at 5. Y'all will hear me next Sunday at 5.
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1: that you're in love with someone else. 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
5: And Myra.

What you just heard was Here It Comes Again by Kate LeBon, Group Listening, and Ed Dowie. I've been really into that song, and I'm glad I'm finally able to play it. Welcome to Computer Love. My name is DJ Boy Shorts, and, well, I've already said it, welcome to Computer Love on KVRX 91.7. Shifting away from the usual, like, electronic sound, I'm still sticking to that a little bit, but I'm going for definitely something more mellow today, you know, as Sundays are. But I'm really excited for y'all to hear some of the songs I have lined up. Actually, I've been waiting a while to play Kate LeBon because her listener count has been too high. And KVRX is the only place where you ever wish for an artist you like to not have as many followers. But such is the life of a KVRXer. Oh, wait. The button isn't working. Give me a moment. Technical difficulties. Oh my gosh. Our shade button. Here we go. I don't think that even went through. But anyway, sorry to shade them. But yes, so glad I get to play that song. Coming up next, we have Dark Shirt by Joshua Chukimia Crampton, who is part of the duo Los Tutanaka, who we brought up many times, both on my other show, Potluck, which, if you're curious about, is on Wednesday, same time, so if that makes it easier, 6 to 7. But his solo stuff is really amazing. I was lucky enough to see him do a free set in New York at Nightclub 101. It was super awesome. He's just really talented on the guitar, and I think I really appreciate people who push the limits of guitar and how they can make it sound. I think one of my favorite examples would be the guitar in Yahweh Nailgun's music, who I will play eventually, and who I've mentioned many times. But we'll probably go back into that music. All right, next up we have Dark Shirt by Joshua Chukimia Crampton. Don't change that dial.

You just heard Heaven by Nina featuring Brynne. I'm not sure how to pronounce their name, but also I'm a huge fan of Nina. She's the front woman of my favorite band, Bartalia, and I don't know, I just love her. She's like my hero, and I hope to be half as cool as she is when I'm her age. But yeah, just wanted to break up some of the time we have, especially with the 7-minute song. And during those 7 minutes, I was trying to figure out what the title of it was, since both the album title, the song titles, and the artists are all in Morse code. So that song was called Let It Go. Really cool album. I believe it's on this record label called Erased Tapes. I also can't tell because the other albums are in Morse code as well. But if you're familiar with Forte, it's like one of the other aliases that's all a bunch of jargon. Not jargon. They're not letters. They're not anything pronounceable with language, if that makes sense. Coming up next, we have My Friend by Palmistry and Nation. I played Nation on here before. Super cool duo. And yeah, we'll just get right back into the music. I'll be back in a little bit to talk about some of my upcoming songs. And don't change that dial.

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That was Love Will Bring You Home by G G G G G G G G G. I don't know how many G's there are, but if you just type in a bunch of G's, I'm sure you'll find him. Really interesting artist. I like how it's kind of outsider, but I've been I've been interested in his music for a little while. I want to shout out my friend Soren in Copenhagen for putting me on. I don't know how he even found him, given that this person only has 50 monthly listeners. And also shout out to my dad for tuning in and putting up with all the weird music I make him listen to. But we have some agreements, just it's over stuff I'm not allowed to play due to the blacklist. But I'm really hoping we'll have a lot of fun at the Mannequin P-word, because I can't say it, and Wednesday show. So I'm really excited for that. And also, maybe or maybe not, this is Lorelei with Bleachers. Next up, we have Your Heart's Not In It by The Famous Boyfriend. I love finding acts that are side projects of acts that I already liked. The Famous Boyfriend was a side project, or maybe like it predates this project, called this group out of the UK called Hood, who I've played before. And I found out about them through an article or an interview on Teen Vogue with this band called Untitled Halo, who I'm also playing in this episode. But shout out to Untitled Halo. And yeah, I hope everyone's enjoying the music so far. And I realize I did have some things to talk about. First of all, as a huge Ween fan, I feel like it's necessary for me to announce that it's the 35th anniversary of their second album, The Pod. Which besides Ocean Man was probably my introduction to them with the song Mononucleosis. But yeah, shout out Ween. If you know me personally, you probably heard enough about them from me. But if you are interested, my favorite songs on that album are Mononucleosis, Pork Roll, Egg and Cheese, and She F's Me, which I know I can't say it on air, but I like the live version of that song a lot, which I was listening to earlier. I actually thought about playing a cover of one of their songs. There's a Hatsune Miku cover of Mononucleosis, but people have heard enough Ween from me. All right, next up we have Your Heart's Not In It by The Famous Boyfriend, and you're listening to Computer Love on KVRX 91.7.

Okay, I'm back again. And if you're just tuning in, I'm DJ Boy Shorts, and this is Computer Love, and you just heard Gratitude by Gyeongsu. I just wanted to take a quick second to kind of preface the upcoming song. Next up, we have Catherine by Few, Erica Kobayashi, and Mo.

is, I think, off their record label's bio. In the shadow of the nuclear accident in Fukushima in 2011, Japanese musician Few, artist Erika Kobayashi, and German electronic music pioneer Dieter Möbius came together for an extraordinary project. This work is dedicated to the Radium Girls. Lost my track there. This album is dedicated to the so-called Radium Girls, female factory workers in the United States during the 1920s who painted watch dials with radioactive luminous paint and suffered severe health consequences from radium poisoning. Some of the songs on this album are named after some of the women who worked in those factories. This one is called Catherine, as I mentioned before. And I just think it's a really cool album and a really cool concept. And it was actually re-released on the 80th anniversary of, let me check. They did a reissue recently of the album on the 80th anniversary of the atomic bombings of Hiroshima. Overall, really cool album and a really interesting concept. And I hope you enjoy. This is Catherine.

ホブス、オタワのゼルダ、18歳、11月25日が名前の日。

Hello, hello. One last quick thing from me. It's the last you'll hear from me for the week or until Wednesday, if you want to tune into Potluck at 6 p.m. I feel bad for not mentioning this earlier. I don't know if you're listening, but Andrew, I want to thank my friend Andrew for enlightening me on Daniel Aged. If you're into McGee and Dijon and don't know about Daniel Aged and Andrew Aged, I don't know. What are you doing? Like, they had the sauce. But yeah, thank you so much for tuning in. I just wanted to say a quick goodbye and thank you, and I'll see y'all next week. All right, next up to close out, we have Pedal Pedal by Untitled Halo. Thank you so much. This has been Computer Love on KVRX 91.7.

0: ever. I got to get it right. 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
4: What is up, Austin? You're here with DJ Jax for another session of Lights, Camera, Action, where we pick a movie, talk about it, and expand its soundtrack every Sunday. Now, this week, I've been feeling, you know, a little nostalgic for a cute little rom-com I remember watching and impacting me greatly as a young girl, which is none other than 2018's To All the Boys I've Loved Before. Now, I know a good majority of people have watched it, but still some haven't, so we will give a little recap of the film after our first song. But before we dive into the romance of this film through the many love letters of Lara Jean, here is I Like Me Better.